Don't nobody else make me feel like. 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

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Cheap suitcase spread open, I had to help cause the zipper broken since Leon. I've been a nigga too long. 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One won't look at me embarrassed, the other too far gone. I can see the muscles working in her jaw. 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

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Fist balls, stomach knotted, she makes calls, x-rays, the empty suitcase goes back through my pockets. I look her dead in the face, impotent rage behind the eyes, clenched teeth. That makes two of us, lady, I pet the dog as I leave.

0: wenn man jetzt also dieses Jahr ohne Auftritte, man hat diesen Wechsel nicht und dieses Excitement und so und man macht eigentlich die ganze Zeit nur Musik und da sich immer wieder neu zu motivieren, auch den Spaß nicht zu verlieren, also that you keep it fresh and still fun for you to do. Ja, hast du da ein Rezept oder ist bei dir einfach die Motivation immer da oder machst du es mit Pausen dann einfach oder?
1: It was a difficult year, I think, because I was really well prepared to be touring the last year, and that was so all of, you know, the music that I had been making was all kind of planned for a year of touring after the album. So so then suddenly the plan is changing, and it's every month changing as well. So at first it was like, everything's going to be shut till May, you know, in March last year. And then in April it was maybe this even goes till the end of the summer, and then
0: no festivals.
1: Yeah, but the whole time keeping up the hope that you know, that at least some of the plans that you had were going to come together. So yeah, now a year on, I start to feel more comfortable that it's going to be a while. But yeah, I think it's been, yeah, a sort of a strange middle ground. It's nice to think that it could be so easy to just say like, okay, we've had a year off. But it was a year incrementally extending. It was a month that turned into a year. So I feel like a lot of people have been in this middle kind of, in this waiting room sort of, state of mind where it's kind of, not fully accepting the reality, because it's constantly changing. And that's actually a quite a difficult place to be creative out of. I think making music is always a balance of personal meaning and something that might have meaning to other people. If it just has personal meaning, it stays with you, but if it has potential to be valuable to somebody else, then it reaches the sort of maybe a higher state of existence, being something that, you know, you're proud of and other people appreciate. So yeah, coming up with ideas is the easy half of that, and then, you know, sort of filtering them and finding ones that translate and that people can relate to or get some value from is the second part, and that comes with how you finish it, how you prepare it into some kind of consumable thing like an EP or an album. That sort of second half of the process is so fuzzy because it's not really clear what the function of music is anymore. And we had this kind of clear idea that music has a certain function in a certain scenarios, but we're all in a completely new scenario. So I think ambient music kind of is the closest type of music that kind of was sort of pre-prepared for this kind of situation. And I think, you know, casually people are sort of thinking, oh, let's make some ambient music because that fits with the moment.
0: With the mood, yeah.
1: But I'm not sure whether it really does. Maybe actually,
2: depends, you know, on the type of person probably also.
1: Like grindcore seems more fitting 150 to me. Like, but definitely not dance music. I don't want to hear any dance music right now from anyone.
0: Ist es so, ja?
1: Yeah, unfortunately, yeah, because it's...
0: Das sagen viele auch. Und
1: I get excited about it for a second and then, shit.
0: Wie lange machst du schon, beschäftigst du dich schon mit Musik und mit elektronischer Musik?
1: Ich habe spät 90er, 96 habe ich meine erste Tracks gemacht.
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0: Einen alten Rechner, ne?
2: Ein alter Rechner.
0: Ja. Okay. Und dann so in der Software Cubase
2: dachte,
0: oder sowas?
2: Das ist jetzt irgendeine Retro-Maschine oder so.
0: Ja.
2: Von Boss.
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0: Ja. 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
0: Wow.
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1: Nein, ich hab viel gelernt über Musik im Allgemeinen von alle Erlebnis. 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
2: reagiert.
1: Ja. Ich denke, alles, das ich irgendwann gelernt haben, war nützlich in some way.
0: Ja. Why then electronic music at some point?
1: It was to record, actually. I went to a new school. I had access to a tiny little studio room, which was like a broom cupboard with carpet on the walls and one computer in there and a tiny little mixing desk. and all I knew was that you could record record stuff with it. I was playing in a band and I wanted to record the band so we could make a demo tape and send it to a record label or whatever. This whole sort of journey that I was discovering was possible in music. So it was, the first step was you have to learn how to record if you want to make a demo tape. So so then once you start recording things, you realize you can edit them and you can chop them up and you can move things around and you can reverse them and you can pitch shift them and all of these kind of really kind of basic things that when you don't know about them, they're really kind of exciting, you know. Hearing, I think I spent a long time recording, just recording, saying things and then reversing it and then laughing at how it sounded to hear your voice in reverse.
0: Yeah.
1: So it was really starting off just as a way to record what I was doing with my band and then developed into kind of, making sort of edited acoustic music or like electronic sort of music with samples. And then finding samples from that you could sample other people, which was a revelation. You could, find a record and take a breakbeat from it, take a drum loop from it and play with that. And then you start to hear things that you're learning on the radio. You start to make connections between what exists and what you're capable of. It was a big kind of rabbit hole to fall down, really, this kind of music production thing, because it's endless and it never stops developing in exciting new directions. Every month there's a new module coming out that makes you reassess the value of all of your other modules and rethink what is possible with your Even to find out what the first electronic music I really loved was Orbital. When we had dial-up internet at home, which was, you know, 20 cents a minute, the same as a call. So my internet time was, you know, with my mom standing behind me going like, "Are you done yet? Okay, I'm switching back to the phone line."
3: Yeah.
1: So, and everything took so long to load. But there was a website called Orbitz, which was kind of a Orbital fan site. And on this site, there was a list of all the equipment that they use. Huge list of synthesizers and samplers and all the stuff that they had. I printed this out directly from the page, and then Mum took the internet back. and so that was, you know, I would go through that list anytime I could get onto the internet and try and look things up. At the same time, I would go through the back of the newspaper every week looking for things that were in the list that people were selling, how I picked up my first synthesizers. These kind of legends of you know, finding you know, those 50-euro kind of you know, classic synthesizers that someone's got in their attic. That was really how things I had a Space Echo for £200 at some point, and a Pro One drum tracks, MS-20 at the time that people were trying to get rid of them. It was really difficult to understand how people made music at that point. It's a total another world to how it is today. And there was also a culture of hiding your production secrets at that, you know, in the,
3: what was it?
1: Hiding your production tricks. The culture was very you know, nobody knew how Aphex Twin or Orteca made their music, because it was, you know, a sort of a secret process. They were magicians. I think it's just insecurity that makes people want to, you know, like, I made this sound on this synthesizer, but nobody if I tell somebody else about it, they're going to make something even better, you know. It's just being insecure and you know.
3: I think what really is really important if you want to make music or want to become a creative output is to spend time with it and to focus on single details and not on the having the biggest range of machines.
1: I think it's easy to get lost in possibilities when you make all of the options available. I remember at some point computers were getting fast enough to handle VST plugins, and you could, and I did, go to a website, KVR Resources, I think it was, and you could download hundreds and hundreds of free plugins. And so you do that. You go and you download all these plugins and you load them all up into your computer, and then you have, you know, 50 different EQs and, you know, 100 different mono synths, and you say, okay, I want to use a mono synth. So then you open up this list that goes way off the page, and you click on the first one, and you go through some presets, and you go, I'm not sure if this is the best one. So you choose another random one, and you keep going like this, and you never really develop any kind of connection with any of these, you know. This is my kind of first experience with this sort of abundance of possibilities kind of feeling that, you know, you have all these, you know, like all these incredible tools at your disposal, but they're useless until you understand what they're useful for, what purpose you can apply them to. And that just takes time and it takes practice. And, you know, so yeah, if you have one drum machine, it may not be the best the best drum machine in the world, and you could keep on searching for the best drum machine in the world, but you're better off, I'd say, just learning that drum machine like nobody's ever learned it before, yeah. And you know, trying to, you know, push its capabilities as far as they can go. And
3: does your live setup when you play on stage, does it change constantly, or is it more or less the same?
1: It always did change in the past, but I also realized that I need to limit myself to three things that make sound, and because I think that's pretty much, you know, you can think about a lot of things in the studio when you're preparing a live set. You can have, you know, 10 machines mm-hmm. running and be like, yeah, I could do this live. But you get on stage, you can think about at best three things. Yeah. You know, usually it's one, and then maybe if you're really calm, you can get two other things into your brain. Mm-hmm. You know, it's really difficult to try and sort of simulate how you're going to feel when you're up on a stage yeah. with all of these kind of complicated ideas that work perfectly in the studio when you're, you know, mm-hmm. in the perfect listening environment with all of your, you know, connections in place, and then suddenly you're...
3: And endless time also, yeah.
1: Yeah.
3: Yeah. Die nächste Form ist dabei ja dann, wenn man gemeinsam Musik macht. 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Und das Tolle beim Live-Spielen, finde ich, ist ja auch, wenn man gemeinsam spielt, dass es wie eine Communication ist. 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You had a collaboration with someone, Andy Baumecker, ne? And you played yeah. live together also?
1: Yeah, we...
3: How was it for you?
1: We only really played live together.
3: Okay.
1: And yeah, it was always a kind of a bit of an adventure. We would always play a set and then go straight to the studio the next day, because we'd be like, oh, we have to change this bit, or that bit didn't work, or, you know, we need to rehearse a bit more on this part. So it was constantly changing, the live set was. It's way more fun for me, I think, to, you know, music, when you share this experience with people, the creative experience, I think it's just a different quality of pleasure, I'd say it's.
3: Ja, also ganz wunderbar. Ganz, ganz herzlichen Dank dir, Sam, für deine Zeit. Also ich bin, ja, erfreut, dass das geklappt hat.
2: Very nice. Ich auch.
1: Very ja, nice.
3: Thank you very much.
2: Wollen wir noch was zum Abschluss spielen von dir eigentlich?
1: Wie du willst.
2: Okay, du darfst dir was wünschen. Oh, sonst würde ich gern Maximum Utility spielen. Das ist White Label, als White Label rausgekommen.